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0: 5 weeks from a midterm election and the economy's front and center in the argument for who will, you know, take care of this country. Welcome back, Matt Locke, News Talk 820 and 93.3 FM, WBAP. Everyone, welcome to the program, economist Dan Veroni. Dan, the economy. I mean, I remember a famous quote, it's the economy, stupid. We got a midterm election coming up. What role is the economy going to play?
1: I think the economy is going to play a lead role in how voters make up their mind. In a number of states, early voting is about to start, and I think that voters have already made up their mind, and the economy was a key driver of what they decided.
0: Well, we've seen in elections past that gas prices will always move an electorate. So we're at currently, I think nationally, a little over $4 a gallon for gasoline, $6.50 a gallon for diesel. How does that affect the upcoming midterm election?
1: Well, nationally, gasoline is at $4.48, up 16 cents from a week ago. Diesel is at $6.53, up 24 cents in 1 week. So how does that impact the election? So first, let's start with diesel. Diesel runs through the entire U.S. economy. Right. Everything is delivered from somewhere to somewhere else. So when we see prices rising in the food store and the clothing stores and the retail stores, it's because of diesel. Gasoline, well, this whole energy price shock has taken about $100 billion out of the U.S. economy. What that means is we've got less money to spend on groceries, rent, clothes, mortgage, so on and so forth. So I think it's going to have a serious impact on what people decide.
0: So when

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1: Hi, I'm Vince Colonnaise, host of The Vince Podcast. It's a show with an obsessive focus on what's good for America. 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Do you like being informed, engaged, and entertained? Good. You are going to love Vince.
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0: When you're right, you're right. I mean, I'm sorry, but I said it before and I'll say it again. I call balls and strikes. And I told you when the body cam footage came out of the Austin illegal alien shooting that the entire state-run media narrative would be destroyed. It was. Welcome back. Hour 2, News Talk 820 and 93.3 FM WBAP. I'm your host, Matt Locke, here on The Matt Locke Show. So glad you're along for the ride on this hump day edition of the program. We're halfway through another busy broadcast week. And by the way, if you miss a single second of this program, do not despair. 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So do not worry. You can listen to this sexy, silky voice any time of day when you're going to sleep, in your car, when you're running, all that kind of stuff. But I told you about this story, this illegal alien. And I said to you, the media narrative is lying to you. They're making it up. They're just not telling you the truth. In this hour, we're going to talk about the media because it's garbage. It is absolutely, and I mean all of them. It ain't just one of them. It's all of them. And so I want you to listen to this. This is Savannah Hernandez. I knew her from Motor when she was at the Blaze. Very, very good reporter. She's on the ground. Take a listen to what she's saying about this shooting.
1: All right, y'all, this is Savannah Hernandez in Austin, Texas, at the very corner where 28-year-old Wilbur Perez, who was an illegal alien from Venezuela, was shot by an ICE agent. Now, apparently, he had final removal orders, which is why he was being pursued, and it seems like he didn't stop his vehicle, resulting in ICE opening fire.
2: Woo! Whoa. Oh, my God. Holy dude. Oh my God.
1: So this is the location where he was shot at. And just to give you guys an idea of what happened, this entire intersection was taken over and you can still kind of see the tire marks on the streets here where people were doing burnouts and just completely shutting down the entire intersection. Now they were waving Mexican flags. They were throwing rocks at Austin residents who were trying to use the interstate to drive. They were throwing water bottles at police officers. And a lot of people were asking, why is APD allowing this lawlessness to happen? And I want to talk about not only that, but also the leadership here in Austin, because their response has been, quite frankly, laughable, okay? So, number one, APD severely defunded, and not only that, but back in 2020, when they did try to disperse a lot of these unruly crowds during BLM, our Soros-backed DA, Jose Garza, ended up going after the police officers, not the rioters who were shutting down the roads and, you know, destroying local businesses. He went after the police officers, and 21 APD officers were faced with criminal charges. I believe that four of them are still facing felony charges because of the DA. On top of that, Congressman Greg Cesar, okay, so he was a former city council member here in Austin. He's the same guy that defunded APD by $150 million and made sure that 180 police officer positions were canceled.
0: Defunded the police, went after the police that tried to get rid of the protesters during the BLM. The facts never even touched by the media. And yet here we are. Here we are. Now, here's Will Kane talking about this Austin shooting and the Democrat Socialists of America. Take a listen.
3: And almost immediately, the left was out with this talking point. You heard it uttered by Obama bros and Senate candidate James Tallarico, that the illegal immigrant was in fact a legal immigrant and was here on a work permit. That's not true. The reality is that he entered in 2024 using the CBP One cell phone app, and he wasn't the only one. More than 936,000 people made appointments and legally crossed the border through the app, most of them coming from Venezuela, Cuba, or Mexico. That context was conveniently missing from Congressman Greg Cesar's demand for ICE to leave Austin. See, it started at 4:19 p.m. on Sunday. That's when the Party of Socialism and Liberation posted about the shooting, calling out ICE and telling them to get out of Austin. And then who jumped in? Of course, the DSA. Soon after, on Sunday at about 4:30 p.m. local time, the Austin chapter of the Democratic Socialist of America posted a graphic labeled Emergency Demonstration Vigil.
0: So wait a minute. It was on social media to show up. I thought this was a spontaneous protest. No, the Austin protest was manufactured. Take a listen.
4: night, and it looked like citizens had just emerged on the streets of Austin. But then I peeled back the layers, and sure enough, John, there were all the signs through that afternoon where the Party for Socialism and Liberation put out a call to all of its followers across the country and said, get to Austin and be on the streets. And then Freedom Road Socialist Organization, which just sent a delegation to Venezuela, Cuba, and those wonderful communist regimes down there, they sent their folks into the streets, and then the Democratic Socialists of America, who we know really well for their political influence. And that segment you just had was really reflects why we should care, because there's this concept of the Trojan horses, you know, from Greek mythology. So the critics would say that many of the protesters, and definitely the network, acts like a Trojan horse for.
0: Of course they do. And you know what they told us? Well, he was just peaceful. He got sideswiped. He was just minding his own business. Well, here's the police scanner of the illegal chase. Take a listen.
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1: 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Good. 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

0: The Markley, Van Camp, and Robbins Show. Jamie Markley, David Van Camp, Scott Robbins.
1: Yep.
0: All right, David. So Hakeem is doing some race hustling.
1: Oh, yeah, he is. So a grand jury found no evidence of foul play in the death of Nolan Wells, the young man who drowned off the coast of Mississippi on a barrier island out there. The conspiracy theory is that his white friends murdered him or something. There's no evidence of that, but that hasn't stopped the race hustlers. Here's Democrat Representative Hakeem Jeffries.
2: No, no.
0: Okay, here we go.
3: The Mississippi grand jury decision with respect to Nolan Wells is very disappointing and leaves a lot of questions unanswered.
0: Like?
3: Nolan Wells was a star athlete, and yet the claim is that he accidentally drowned. Nolan Wells allegedly gave his keys, his wallet, and his cell phone to his friends. Why in the world would he do that? An independent autopsy found that Nolan Wells...
0: Hold on a second. I'm going to stop her.
2: Yeah, no kidding.
0: Because, David, you followed this closer than Scott or I.
1: Yeah.
0: Okay, why would he give that stuff to his friends? Well, I'm thinking to myself, well, if you're going to swim...
2: Right, exactly.
1: Yeah, he didn't just give it to his friends. He left it on the dash of the boat, along with, like, 15 other people's phones.
0: So that's just a flat-out freaking lie.
1: Yes, it is.
0: Because I didn't think I'd heard that before. Okay, well, that's what they do. They lie. Okay.
3: An independent autopsy found that Nolan Wells had trauma and severe bruising to his head. And yet, that appears inconsistent with an accidental drowning.
0: Does it, David?
1: No. Well, no, it wouldn't, because if you fell in the water after you hit your head and drowned, that would still be considered an accidental drowning. The other thing is, if he had paid attention to what the grand jury heard, apparently the evidence was that somebody earlier in that afternoon had seen him stumble and fall and hit his head. But he was up and moving and socializing afterwards, so no harm, no foul there. But it would still leave a bruise, and the bruising that was on his head was considered very unlikely to have led to his death. The dude drowned.
0: Right.
1: And it's very sad that he drowned. But, yeah, I mean, you hear Hakeem talking about... anyway, yeah, you can play the rest.
0: Here's the rest.
3: A lot of questions remain. We're going to make sure we get the answers. Justice delayed for Nolan Wells will not be justice denied.
0: Okay. Well, that is race hustling at its finest and most disgusting.
1: Well, yeah, the thing is, he says he was a great athlete, okay? And so he would have been a strong swimmer. Okay,
0: dude, great swimmers drown sometimes.
1: Dude... And especially, like, in the Gulf Coast like that.
0: Yeah.
1: So where that island is, they call it like the washing machine or something like that. Because there's just a ton of undertow and riptides that circle around between that and another island nearby.
0: That's why I brought that up yesterday. I knew I had seen that somewhere. I want to make sure that was the story. Yeah.
1: And so
0: you describe it perfectly.
1: It's churning constantly. And

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1: Very controversial, very strong opinions. A person who speaks truth fearlessly, breaking for nobody.
0: It's a new cultural landscape.
1: We're not trying to politicize this. People are primed now, and forgive me, dude, it's just, it is what it is. Here's what's going on in your country, bro.
0: The Benny Show.
1: Get ready! If this is something that you needed to put a little pep in your step. No? Yeah? Okay.
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0: YouTube personality Benny Johnson has cracked the code on a new era of newsmaking.
1: Very controversial, very strong opinions. A person who speaks truth fearlessly, breaking for nobody.
0: It's a new cultural landscape.
1: We're not trying to politicize this. People are primed now, and forgive me, dude, it is what it is. Here's what's going on in your country, bro.
0: The Benny Show.
1: Get ready! If this is something that you needed to put a little pep in your step. No? Yeah? Okay.
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